0: Your turn.
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0: From December through March, when the sky is clear and the sea is calm. From December through March, when the sky is clear and the sea is calm. Your turn.
3: Jenny, tell us why you enjoy living in Bangkok.
0: Bangkok is a great place to live and it's easy to go around. There are SkyTrain, MRT, Airport Link, buses, boat, and taxis.
3: That's true. What else do you like about Bangkok?
0: The food, it's amazing, and the shopping is great too.
1: How long have you been living in Bangkok?
0: I have lived here for 7 years.
3: Tell us why you enjoy living in Bangkok. Tell us why you enjoy living in Bangkok. Your turn.
2: Tell us why you enjoy living in Bangkok.
0: Bangkok is a great place to live because it's easy to get around. Bangkok is a great place to live because it's easy to get around. Your turn.
2: Bangkok is a great place to live because it's easy to get around.
3: What else do you like about Bangkok? What else do you like about Bangkok? Your turn.
2: What else do you like about Bangkok?
0: The food, it's amazing, and the shopping, it's great too. The food, it's amazing, and the shopping, it's great too. Your turn.
2: The food is amazing, and the shopping is great too.
1: How long have you lived in Bangkok? How long have you lived in Bangkok? Your turn.
2: How long have you lived in Bangkok?
0: I have lived here for about 7 years. I have lived here for about 7 years. Your turn.
2: I've lived here for about 7 years.
3: Tell us why you enjoy living in Bangkok. Tell us why you enjoy living in Bangkok. Your turn.
0: Bangkok is a great place to live because it's easy to get around. Bangkok is a great place to live because it's easy to get around. Your turn.
3: What else do you like about Bangkok? What else do you like about Bangkok? Your turn.
0: The food, it's amazing, and the shopping, it's great too. The food, it's amazing, and the shopping, it's great too. Your turn.
1: How long have you lived in Bangkok? How long have you lived in Bangkok? Your turn.
0: I have lived here for about 7 years. I have lived here for about 7 years. Your turn.
1: Wow, 7 years. Phra is a great city too. The best time to visit Phra is in December. It's getting cold.
0: So what is the famous landmark of Phra town?
1: Wat Phra That Chao Hang. The temple is very important to the locals. Phra is a great city too. Phra is a great city too. Your turn.
2: Phra is a great city too.
1: The best time to visit Phra is in December. The best time to visit Phra is in December. Your turn.
2: The best time to visit Phra is in December.
0: What's the most famous landmark of Phra town? What's the most famous landmark of Phra town? Your turn.
2: What's the most famous landmark of Phra town?
1: Wat Phra That Chao Hang. The temple is very important to the locals. Wat Phra That Chao Hang. The temple is very important to the locals. Your turn.
2: Wat Phra That Chao Hang. The temple is very important to the locals.
1: Phra is a great city too. Phra is a great city too. Your turn. The best time to visit Phra is in December. The best time to visit Phra is in December. Your turn.
0: What's the most famous landmark of Phra town? What's the most famous landmark of Phra town? Your turn.
1: Wat Phra That Chao Hang. The temple is very important to the locals. Wat Phra That Chao Hang. The temple is very important to the locals. Your turn.

The number of doctors always never enough. Telepresent robot and also logistic robot for hospital. People will slowly adopt to our real social in the future.

I'm the Dean of Engineering at this moment, but I also have the research center called BART Lab. BART Lab stands for Biomedical and Robotics Technology. So mostly what we do is research on the medical robotics. We have been working on the hospital service robot, especially in the logistic and also telepresence robot that help doctors can communicate with the patients remotely. So especially for in Thailand, special doctor in specific tasks, maybe in the center of the country or also the big city. However, the patients has to travel far away from the outside of the big city into the city to meet the doctor. So in that case, we try to have the robot that deploy to outside the city. This robot, actually we have been developed for several iterations already. So it has been working in a real environment. And so what we concern the most is about how it really can work in the real environment, especially for the durability, reliability, and also standard. This, especially the doctors, actually can like telepresence, like remotely stand or discuss or talk and follow up the story about the patients in front of the patients through the robot. So the robot itself can moving around by remotely control from the doctors. And also, actually, there are some equipment inside that actually can take the patient's information and transfer information to the doctor from the remote site. So in that case, very important that we concern. Another thing is about the security of the data, which is normally is very concerned for privacy of the patients. So this is another story that we have to concern in developing this robot. Because the robot has to work around in the environment that may be related with the patients and also in the hospital, so itself must have the standard, especially for safety. And very important thing, listening time that we heard about the COVID-19. So this kind of the activities that require the robot, which is will reduce the risk in terms of to get the infectious from the way that the doctors or nurse to enter to meet the possible patients that get the COVID. This robot actually can also perform the task in that way also very well. So this is maybe some reason that the robot actually soon will become the very important needs, and also the number of caregiver, and that may be not enough in the very soon future. We have been working parallelly in terms of the development and testing and also standard improvement. Okay, because at the end, to be able to really bring out this robot in terms of the commercial use or commercially available, it requires the standard. So we have been using our robot to help the doctor to communicate with the patients in the real situation in the real hospital for about a couple months. So now the final version is actually in the version that now we are trying to gain all the standard checking and also the testing that actually required for the real application. Definitely we impact to the research, education. Yeah, we have been a lot of people that involved in this project, and also we do the tech transfer to other university and also sort of the companies that involve the technology inside this robot. So education is important. The second, this is directly the purpose. The main purpose is for the healthcare, for the people. And of course, when we mention about standard, we are not expect that this robot will just only for

0: 30นาทีวันเสาร์และวันอาทิตย์ออกอากาศเวลา8นาฬิกา1นาทีและเวลา12นาฬิกาออกอากาศซ้ำในรูปแบบภาษามือพร้อมคำบรรยายเวลา18นาฬิกา1นาทีและเวลา20นาฬิกา30นาทีรับชมการผจญภัยทั้ง68ตอนเหล่านี้ได้ทางช่อง DLTV และทาง www.dltv.ac.th
1: There are several cases that have been previously diagnosed with thalassemia. They have enlargedsize of the placenta, and when they're born, most of them has very, very severe anemia at birth. Some of the patients require phototherapy, some of them even require immediate blood transfusion after birth. Most of the patients that we have identified usually been diagnosed at the beginning of their life as having what we call neonatal infection or congenital infection by the virus or bacteria.However, you know, all of these cases, we could not really identify the causes as the pathogen or bug that causing this condition. This is the beginning of the research that leading to the discovery that indeed this family, they have the mutation in another gene, which is we call it as the KRF1 or erythroid cuprolide factor.And this is a KRF1, actually is the master of the transcription regulator within the red cell development. So when you have the mutation of the KRF1, even though you don't have any mutation in the globin gene or the PK gene, which is downstream from the KRF1, but you have the effect of the DAO regulation and DAO reduction of the expression of these two genes, similar that like you have the mutation in the globin gene itself. I would say 80% of the patients with KRF1, they require regular blood transfusion every 2 to 3 weeks in order to survive. And of course, they will need the iron chelation therapy. I will provide them with all the supplementation, folic acid, the multivitamin, and of course, the antioxidant therapy. I would say at present, around 30% of the patients, they respond to such a treatment, so they can maintain the level of hemoglobin. However, the rest of the patients who are more severe, we have two options.One is to keep them with the regular blood transfusion and of course the iron chelation therapy. And the other mean that we can do is to perform the splenectomy. However, the clinical response to splenectomy can be quite variable as well. And we need to inform that to the patient for the further decision that has to be done together between clinician and also the family.Found it to be quite common, at least around 0.5% of the Thai population are carrier of this mutation. So there is a possibility that these, you know, two carrier who are not related, they can come together, you know, fall in love and getting married. So, you know, we probably have more and more cases.So at present, in order to prevent this condition, we have two measures. One measure is the prenatal diagnosis. Another measure that we can do is the pre-implantation genetic diagnosis, meaning that instead of having baby in a natural way, we will ask them to have a baby through the IVF technology or in vitro fertilization. We already design probe, primer,and the sequencing technology to identify such a condition. Now we have board technology to prevent such a condition for Thailand. The study has impacts in several aspects. So the first aspect is in terms of the biology, in terms of the medical science. This is the first condition in man that when you have the mutation of this gene, you have persistent expression of embryo.

embryonic globin. We show that in our patient, they have embryonic globins such as hemoglobin Portland, hemoglobin CAR1, and hemoglobin CAR2. And these embryonic globin are persistent in adult life. It have never been found before. The other impact is the impact in terms of our clinical practice. When they know what the condition that they have, that can lead to a correct diagnosis, we can manage them more properly, more appropriately. We can even do the prevention and control if they want to have another children, then we can avoid the chance that they get another children with the affected diseases. And of course, you know, we are doing some kind of, you know, a prevention and control at a national level. In the very near future, this information will be crucial, is indispensable for the future policy that should we screen for this condition for all of the pregnant women in our country.

When I was a student in Europe, I never realized what my country meant to me or how much it related to me. I didn't realize this until I learned to love my people after interacting with them. It made me realize how precious love is. As a monarch in the modern world, His Majesty King Bhumibol Adulyadej the Great's royal visits that were meant to establish a better understanding of the land and attentively address the living conditions of his people in every region of Thailand provided great encouragement and lifted the spirits of the Thai people. Through working here, I've learned that my place in this world is to be amongst my people, which is all of the Thai people. With His Majesty the King's thorough understanding of his people's hardships at that time, he was determined to make war against the poverty that he saw in every remote area. And his weapon of choice in this was development. His Majesty King Bhumibol Adulyadej the Great's first step towards such development was to carry out experiments. He used the grounds around Chitlara Villa, Dusit Palace, as a laboratory for his experiments in agriculture, animal husbandry, and food processing. However, his experiments for development would only become truly effective and sustainable when they were implemented in the actual problem areas. Consequently, His Majesty initiated the construction of royal residences in every region to serve as work bases, where he spent time in rotation throughout the year. Eventually, he discovered that the root cause of the development problems was a lack of knowledge in soil, water, forest, and human resources management. Once His Majesty acquired a profound understanding of the problem areas, he established 6 de study centers to provide a model for soil, water, forest, and human development that suited the various social climates. The aim was to provide people with knowledge, and the metaphorical weapon of development would be evident in the quality of rice production, fish farming, and other food production, which would create career opportunities. His Majesty King Bhumibol Adulyadej the Great was a scientist, humanitarian, and artist. Throughout his 70-year reign, His Majesty integrated the principles of science and art into his work. He would find technologies that suited the capability of the people in each area. He started with small steps, then moved on toward the more difficult tasks, transforming ideas into actions. Hence, his development projects embodied underlying principles that could be further built upon, such as the new theory of agriculture, 3 forests for 4 benefits, breaking up hardpan soil with vetiver grass, the royal soil improvement, Glang Din, and the monkey cheek concept of water management. And above all, the sufficiency economy philosophy of His Majesty King Bhumibol Adulyadej the Great is a world legacy that provides holistic guidance on leading a sustainably peaceful life for people everywhere. His Majesty King Bhumibol Adulyadej the Great's working principles and development projects, which were established on a solid foundation, continue moving forward due to His Majesty King Maha Wacharlongkorn's commitment to sustain, preserve, and continue the work of his father and the late kings of the Chakri dynasty to improve the well-being of all Thai people.

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1: The number globally is about 390 million people. It's a very serious problem worldwide. We also see strains of dengue that are getting more deadly than they used to be. The projects we have right now is to use high-resolution imagery to detect dengue vector breeding sites. Dengue is spread by primarily two mosquitoes, the Aedes aegypti and Aedes albopictus. Now, these mosquitoes need to breed. So the way that dengue works is that the mosquito is infected, it bites a human, the human becomes infected, the human then infects the mosquito. The number of this type of mosquito is very important. If you don't have any of them, you won't have any dengue. If you have a lot, you have a high potential to have dengue. And these mosquitoes, it turns out, breed in small containers. So they've adapted to human habitats. We create the environment for them. So they breed in things that we throw out, like plastic buckets, large jars, old tires that might be standing around, any small container that can contain water. And so if we could know where all of these containers are, and how many there are, then we would have some idea of where there's the chance to have a lot of that kind of mosquito. So what we realized is that having images like Google Street View was a tremendous opportunity to be able to automatically count the kinds of containers that the mosquitoes breed in. And so that's exactly what we're doing. What we do is that we have software that pulls in the Google Street View images by following roads, because the Google Street View is created by along roads. And then we have deep learning neural network called Faster RCNN that can do object detection. And now we've trained this to detect 8 of the most important types of containers in Thailand. And these are big numbers. So we're covering right now 3 provinces in the country in the study we've done. Bangkok, Nakhon Si Thammalat, and Gabi. And it's about 1 million images per province. And then we run object detection on every image and we detect every container and classify it. So now once we do that, we can create container density maps. So now we know where are the areas that have the most containers and the most containers of which type. And then what we've done with that is to compare it to manual counts. So there's a little bit of data where people went out and manually counted, and we wanted to see, does it actually agree, right? So is what we're doing, does it make sense or not? And it turns out it agrees. And then we said, okay, let's compare it to the number of mosquitoes. So what's important is that not that we can just count containers, but it's actually related to the number of mosquitoes. So we got manually collected data on larval surveys. So larval surveys, you have teams go out and they look for containers and they check if they have mosquito larvae in them and they count that. And we found out that that agrees very well. And so now what we're doing is taking these container density counts and we're producing predictive models or risk models to tell us where is it that dengue is most likely to occur. That's useful because then the Ministry of Public Health can know where to target their intervention. So instead of going out, for example, and saying, we'll spray at every school, they'll know where are the areas that are more important to focus their efforts. So that's where it's useful, is to get the intervention efforts. Because the key to controlling dengue is controlling the mosquito that spreads it. I think the potential impact is very large because dengue is a global problem. And it's getting worse, not better. And that's despite the fact that governments worldwide are putting a lot of money into dengue control, which means that they need some new tools because the traditional approaches don't work very well. There's also no vaccine that's effective enough. So the only way to control it is to control the mosquito vector.

There's a story. I would like to increase the ability or performance of this wind turbine by my ideas. So when we're looking for the mechanism of the production of electricity of the generator, so we have the two parts. One part is a coil and one part is the magnet. Normally we fix one part and let another part is moving, just only one part moving. So like this, when it's moving, the electricity can produce from the moving between coil and magnet. My idea, the moving part, if we can reduce the distance of the moving part of both parts by opposite direction like this, it can be reduced the distance and we can make it more power in the same resource of the energy. For example, the same wind or same size of the generator, it can produce, might be produced more electricity. I try to check several size. Normally, it can produce more than twice than ordinary one. Because it's really new idea, and this one never happened as a press. So I try by the small one first. So I can check my hypothesis that is correct or not. And then I'm moving to the bigger part. But the more challenge is how to make it really cheap. And we want to produce our own production, right? And then in Thailand, we have very low speed of wind. That is the most important to make electricity. The benefit of this one is we can generate electricity more with the same resource or same size of generator. If we produce much of the energy, we can save the resource. We can use another source of power, such as water, steam, and any source that can let the propeller move. And the next step, we will try to reduce the cost of electricity by install this one to the facility that they have the wind, not only natural wind, but the waste of the wind from the industry, agriculture, or livestock sector.

I hope this invention can save a part of the greenhouse gas reduction and can save the environment in the future. I do hope we can have that good environment for our next generation.

0: or cooked using various cooking methods. But a 2007 study found that boiling this food can reduce the effect of its cancer-fighting enzymes. Clue number two, it belongs to the Brassicaceae family and has been known in Italy for more than 2,000 years. When it was first introduced in England in the mid-18th century, it was called the Italian asparagus. Clue number three, this plant, native to the Mediterranean, was developed from wild cabbage by the people of the ancient civilization of Etruscan. Clue number four. Today, it is highly popular due to its nutritional benefits. At an anti-obesity event at the White House in 2013, the then president, Barack Obama, told the children that this vegetable was his favorite food. Clue number five. The current English name of this vegetable comes from the diminutive form of the Italian word brocco. Vietnam, good night, ครับ. Your answer is
1: broccoli.
0: Broccoli. Correct. This includes the time again, นะครับ. The current English name of this vegetable comes from the diminutive form of the Italian word brocco, which means shoot or sprout. เรียบร้อยแล้ว3เกมและทีมที่สามารถคว้า3แต้มเก็บไปได้ก็คือน้องๆเตรียมน้องโคราชคู่ต่อไปขอเชิญน้องๆจากโรงเรียนระยองวิทยาคมและมอวิทยานุสรณ์
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4: walking is more beneficial to your health than you might ever think and right now I am at Siam Square and we are going to survey walkable city areas in Bangkok
5: A walkable city is a city where most people walk, ride bicycles, and use the public transport to get around. Some of the walkable cities in other countries are Copenhagen, Denmark, and Tokyo, Japan. According to statistics, the average distance Bangkokians find acceptable for walking is 197.6 meters. It's 820 meters for the Japanese,600 meters for the people in Hong Kong, and 805 meters for the Americans. The project Good Walk Thailand by Chulalongkorn University's Urban Design and Development Center will give scores, recommend, and develop walkable urban spaces around the country.
4: Walking is good for your health, help reduce transportation costs, help enhance interactions between strangers, and of course, help generate income for society.In Thailand, there are many walkable cities and areas like Siam Bathumwan or Bangkok Noi in Bangkok or Changchuk Street in Chiang Mai. These are great places for a stroll.
0: What is a walkable city? A. A campaign encouraging people to walk instead of driving their cars. B. A city where most people get around by bicycle, by public transportation, and on foot. C.A ranking of livable cities to be used as models for national development? Or is it D, Chulalongkorn University's Urban Design and Development Center? คำนะ C, U! ระยองวิทยาคมได้ไปตอบว่า
6: B. The answer is B, a city where most people get around by bicycle, by public transportation, and on foot.
0: Your answer, B!พักกันสักครู่เดียวเดี๋ยวกลับมาลุ้นกันต่อช่วงหน้ากับเกม What Should We Do จุฬา Zero Waste โครงการที่เกิดขึ้นเพื่อลดปริมาณขยะภายในให้เป็นศูนย์อีกหนึ่งโครงการดีๆที่ตอกย้ำถึงความมุ่งมั่นสู่การเป็นมหาวิทยาลัยแห่งความยั่งยืนต่อยอดมหาวิทยาลัยสีเขียวสามารถติดตามเทคนิคและข่าวสารดีๆในการรักษาสิ่งแวดล้อม

หนังตะลุงis smaller than it's not a people size หนังใหญ่ we use more technique to play it we play on the in front of the scene because we have to show more your emotional

Since all countries, communities, and locals have different share of adversity from the COVID-19 pandemic crisis, its impacts have not yet been empirically and systematically researched for possible recovery suggestions. So therefore, this research project aims to address this issue. And it is funded by the ASEAN Center for Sustainable Development Studies and Dialogue, or ACSDSD. This research also offers detailed analysis of the empirical study to inform policies on COVID-19 impacts and recovery in ASEAN with regard to the UN SDGs, as we can see here, and in line with the ASEAN community's priority areas as laid out in the complementarities roadmap. In general, data were derived from various data collection methods and triangulated to ensure validity and reliability, such as the primary data we collected from in-depth interviews and focus group for multilateral stakeholders in the supply chain. In total, data stem from 51 in-depth interviews from 33 organizations or institutes for insightful analysis. For the secondary data, we collect data from numerous reliable documentations, publicly available information websites regarding COVID-19 crisis, ASEAN, UN SDG, and other relevant materials. So to achieve this very mission impossible, at 5 reputable high universities work collaboratively with high commitment and perseverance to achieve, again, as I mentioned, the mission impossible to complete the research project within 3 months time missions and resource constraints. In sum, the resultant report indicates that the pandemic has immeasurably impacted all economic, social, and environmental dimensions and causes various socio-economic and ecological problems in diverse sectors to varying degree. COVID crisis has led us to a global recession. You see that people are affected in terms of the poverty, in terms of the sustainable production, consumption, and resilience. And in terms of environmental, this has both positive and negative effect. For the positive side, the pandemic has significantly reduced the use of transportation, so therefore less carbon dioxide, so CO2 emission, resulting in a better air quality right now. The new normal business practices such as work from home policies, teleconferencing, help us to reduce electricity consumption and the use of energy resources and causing less pollution. This research greatly impacts our society from Thailand to the ASEAN region. And for academics, the research may be one of the few systematic review or empirical studies in the area that provide insightful knowledge and expand our currently limited understanding about COVID-19 effects on sustainable development in ASEAN. In brief, the research results may provide a practical guideline on economic, environmental, and social policy implications about what are essential actions to forge ahead the ASEAN Complementarities Roadmap and the UN SDGs, and how to support the people and the ASEAN Community Vision 2025 and the UN 2030 Agenda for Sustainable Development. It is hoped, last but not least, that this study can make a meaningful, valuable contribution and impact to our society, nations, and the ASEAN community, and our world at large.

Cancer antigen that kill the cancer cells. And the second platform that very popular in our laboratory is we try to engineer T cell, the cell that can directly kill cancer cell, but we engineer T cell to can recognize the antigen on cancer cell and activate itself to kill

0: cell can easily kill cancer cell by using the small molecule, or we call BiTE. And how come the BiTE? We also engineer the T cell can secrete BiTE by itself, and then BiTE this molecule will bind to cancer cell and bind to T cell, bring them together, and T cell will kill the cancer cell, and we specific T cell engager.
1: The protocol for dendritic cell production for T cell stimulation consists of four steps. Firstly, peripheral mononuclear cells or PBMC are isolated from whole blood to separate the monocyte for dendritic cell production. And then tumor antigen are added to the dendritic cell for antigen processing and presentation. Next, T cells are co-cultured with the antigen pulse dendritic cell for T cell stimulation. And finally, the cytotoxicity of activated T cells against cancer cell is evaluated. Additionally, chimeric antigen receptor T cells or CAR T cells and bispecific T cell engager secreting T cells are under development.
2: Now it is in the research and development stage. I think very soon we will going to test it in the patients. We're going to do clinical trial in the patient in the next few years. And after that, if it works well, we will give the service to the patient in larger number. And then we will also transfer technology, because cancer is a huge problem for the Thai people. So we need a lot of hospital or center to treat using the new technology. So this will be a very good impact, I mean, very important to solve the problem of cancer in Thailand.

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1: Where is your hometown?
2: My hometown is Phuket. It's a small island in the south.
1: What is it famous for?
2: It's famous for its beautiful beaches.
1: Where is your hometown? Where is your hometown? Your turn.
0: Where's your hometown?
3: Where's your hometown?
2: My hometown is Phuket, a small island in the south. My hometown is Phuket, a small island in the south. Your turn.
0: My hometown is Phuket, a small island in the south.
3: My hometown is Phuket, a small island in the south.
1: What is it famous for? What is it famous for? Your turn.
0: What is it famous for?
3: What is it famous for?
2: It's famous for its beautiful beaches. It's famous for its beautiful beaches. Your turn.
0: It's famous for its beautiful beaches.
3: It's famous for its beautiful beaches.
1: Where is your hometown?

0: 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Your turn.
1: My hometown is Phuket, a small island in the south. My hometown is Phuket, a small island in the south. Your turn.
0: What's it famous for? What is it famous for? Your turn.
1: It's famous for its beautiful beaches. It's famous for its beautiful beaches. Your turn.
0: So what about the food?
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1: From December through March, when the sky is clear and the sea is calm. From December through March, when the sky is clear and the sea is calm. 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
2: From December through March, when the sky is clear and the sea is calm.
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1: 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Your turn.
3: Jenny, tell us why you enjoy living in Bangkok.
1: Bangkok is a great place to live and it's easy to go around. There are SkyTrain, MRT, Airport Link, buses, boat, and taxis.
3: That's true. What else do you like about Bangkok?
1: The food, it's amazing, and the shopping is great too.
0: How long have you been living in Bangkok?
1: I have lived here for 7 years.
3: Tell us why you enjoy living in Bangkok. Tell us why you enjoy living in Bangkok. Your turn.
2: Tell us why you enjoy living in Bangkok.
1: Bangkok is a great place to live because it's easy to get around. Bangkok is a great place to live because it's easy to get around. Your turn.
2: Bangkok is a great place to live because it's easy to get around.
3: What else do you like about Bangkok? What else do you like about Bangkok? Your turn.
2: What else

0: do you like about Bangkok?
1: The food, it's amazing, and the shopping, it's great too. The food, it's amazing, and the shopping, it's great too. Your turn.
0: The food is amazing, and the shopping is great too.
2: How long have you lived in Bangkok? How long have you lived in Bangkok? Your turn.
0: How long have you lived in Bangkok?
1: I have lived here for about 7 years. I have lived here for about 7 years. Your turn.
0: I've lived here for about 7 years.
3: Audio Jungle.
4: Tell us why you enjoy living in Bangkok. Tell us why you enjoy living in Bangkok. Your turn.
1: Bangkok, it's a great place to live because it's easy to get around. Bangkok, it's a great place to live because it's easy to get around. Your turn.
4: What else do you like about Bangkok? What else do you like about Bangkok? Your turn.
1: The food, it's amazing, and the shopping, it's great too. The food, it's amazing, and the shopping, it's great too. Your turn.
2: How long have you lived in Bangkok? How long have you lived in Bangkok? Your turn.
1: I have lived here for about 7 years. I have lived here for about 7 years. Your turn.
2: Wow, 7 years. Phra is a great city too. The best time to visit Phra is in December. It's getting cold.
1: So what is the famous landmark of Phra town?
2: Wat Phattat Chauhan. The temple is very important to the locals. Phra is a great city too. Phra is a great city too. Your turn.
0: Phra is a great city too.
2: The best time to visit Phra is in December. The best time to visit Phra is in December. Your turn.
0: The best time to visit Phra is in December.
1: What's the most famous landmark of Phra town? What's the most famous landmark of Phra town? Your turn.
0: What's the most famous landmark of Phra town?
2: Wat Phattat Chauhan. The temple is very important to the locals. Wat Phattat Chauhan. The temple is very important to the locals. Your turn.
0: Wat Phattat Chauhan. The temple is very important to the locals.
3: Audio Jungle.
2: Phra is a great city too. Phra is a great city too. Your turn. The best to visit Phra is in December. The best time to visit Phra is in December. Your turn.
1: What's the most famous landmark of Phra town? What's the most famous landmark of Phra town? Your turn.
2: Wat Phattat Chauhan. The temple is very important to the locals. Wat Phattat Chauhan. The temple is very important to the locals. Your turn.

0: sense a major concern for population health, health systems, and for the broader economy. Not only does antimicrobial resistance increase morbidity and premature mortality throughout the world, it also erodes productivity and reduces economic capacity.
1: In 2050, people around the world will die of antimicrobial resistance, around 10 million people. When we say that the magnitude of problem is huge, we have to quantify, we have to see the effect or the burden that caused by antimicrobial resistance.
2: In the year 2012, the National Strategy Committee on Research and Development on Drug Systems established a committee focused on control of antimicrobial resistance. This committee granted funding for a study on impact of antimicrobial resistance on clinical and economic outcomes that I and Dr. Tuong Lat, when she was undertaking her PhD, participated in the study. The results of this study were published in the Health System Research Journal. Then in the year 2015, following the National Health Assembly, National Committee on the Management of Antimicrobial Resistance launched a strategic plan for the period of 2017 to 2021. To further this plan, we outline a project to derive economic and political evidence of the impact of the antimicrobial resistance in Thailand.

0: The resistance of organism means that when you treat infection with antibiotic or antimicrobial agent, the infection will not respond to the treatment because the organism will not be inhibited or will not be killed by the antimicrobial agent that has been effective against those organisms. And the antimicrobial resistance is now the major health problem worldwide. In our country, in Thailand, research suggested that around 40,000 people died of antimicrobial resistant bacterial pathogen in hospital each year. So that's a huge number.
1: This study aims to estimate the annual relative increase in hospital mortality from antimicrobial resistant pneumonia infection in Thailand. A retrospective cohort study was conducted at Rama Thipadi Hospital. The majority of nosocomial infections were caused by antimicrobial resistant bacteria over the study period. Patients in the AMR and non-AMR groups had similar baseline clinical characteristics. Survival model was used to estimate the hazard ratio of mortality of AMR relative to those patients without resistance after controlling for 9 potential confounders. The expected mortality rate of patients in the AMR group were greater than the non-AMR group. In the complete absence of AMR bacteria, this study estimated that annually in Thailand there would be over 100,000 fewer AMR cases and about 48,000 fewer deaths. A multivariate log linear regression model was used to estimate the excess treatment cost to AMR to those non-AMR patients. Switching from a non-AMR case to AMR infection case resulted in 42% increase in expected average treatment cost per patient. The annual treatment from a hospital perspective and antibiotic cost associated with the management of AMR infections were estimated to be $2.3 billion and $262 million respectively. The estimated annual benefit from eradicating AMR nosocomial infection were $4.2 billion from a societal perspective, with the annual gain in quality adjusted life years of 0.6 million due to the absence of over 100,000 AMR cases each year. Large amount of money was spent on treatment and antibiotic costs to manage AMR infections. Benefit of eliminating these infections was estimated and it would be highly cost effective. The finding will assist in informing policy decision makers in the enactment of Thailand National Strategic Plan on Antimicrobial Resistance for 2017 until 2021.
0: With good intervention, including infection prevention and control, and the control of the use of antibiotic, ask people to use antibiotic appropriately, we can decrease the prevalence of antimicrobial resistance in many hospitals in the country as well.
2: The recent research collaboration between Mahidol University and the University of Toronto found that inpatient mortality was between 25% and 100% higher amongst patients who were susceptible to antimicrobial resistance. This collaborative venture, added to the broad international literature on the scale of antimicrobial resistance, and informed health policy decision makers about preventive actions to undertake in the area of surveillance and infection control.
3: When resources are limited, evidence on the economic and clinical impacts of action are required to inform policy decision making. The economic impacts are often quite broad, including health service costs, as well as the cost borne more broadly to patients and the caregivers. Some of these resource expenditures entail lost earnings, travel costs, and out-of-pocket expenditures. By assessing this broad envelope of costs borne to society, a more comprehensive assessment of intervention is achieved. Once These economic and clinical outcomes are known. Policy makers are in better position to select cost-effective interventions to benefit Thai society.
4: The COVID-19 pandemic crisis has adversely affected our world and all walks of life. The study is possibly the first comprehensive empirical study on the impacts of the COVID-19 pandemics and sustainable development in ASEAN.

Since all countries, communities, and locals have different share of adversity from the COVID-19 pandemic crisis, its impacts have not yet been empirically and systematically researched for possible recovery suggestions. So therefore, this research project aims to address this issue. And it is funded by the ASEAN Center for Sustainable Development Studies and Dialogue, or ACSDSD. This research also offers detailed analysis of the empirical study to inform policies on COVID-19 impacts and recovery in ASEAN with regard to the UN SDGs, as we can see here, and in line with the ASEAN community's priority areas as laid out in the complementarities roadmap. In general, data were derived from various data collection methods and triangulated to ensure validity and reliability, such as the primary data we collected from in-depth interviews and focus group for multilateral stakeholders in the supply chain. In total, data stem from 51 in-depth interviews from 33 organizations or institutes for insightful analysis. For the secondary data, we collect data from numerous reliable documentations, publicly available information websites regarding COVID-19 crisis, ASEAN, UN SDG, and other relevant materials. So to achieve this very mission impossible, at five reputable high university work collaboratively with high commitment and perseverance to achieve, again, as I mentioned, the mission impossible to complete the research project within 3 months time limitations and resource constraints. In sum, the resultant report indicates that the pandemic has immeasurably impacted all economic, social, and environmental dimensions and causes various socio-economic and ecological problems in diverse sectors to varying degrees. COVID crisis has led us to a global recession. You see that people are affected in terms of the poverty, in terms of the sustainable production, consumption, and resilience. And in terms of environmental, this has both positive and negative effect. For the positive side,

right, the pandemic has significantly reduced the use of transportation, so therefore less carbon dioxide or CO2 emission, resulting in a better air quality right now. The new normal business practices such as work from home policies, teleconferencing, help us to reduce electricity consumption and the use of energy resources and causing less pollution. This research greatly impacts our society from Thailand to the ASEAN region. And for academics, the research may be one of the few systematic review or empirical studies in the area that provide insightful knowledge and expand our currently limited understanding about COVID-19 effects on sustainable development in ASEAN. In brief, the research results may provide practical guidelines on economic, environmental, and social policy implications about what are essential actions to forge ahead the ASEAN Complementarities Roadmap and the UN SDGs, and how to support the people and the ASEAN Community Vision 2025 and the UN 2030 Agenda for Sustainable Development. It is hoped, last but not least, that this study can make a meaningful, valuable contribution and impact to our society, nations, and the ASEAN community and our world at large.

biodiversity is for everyone. Everyone should know that what they have, what our country have, how many species we have, and how to use that. So it's for everybody.

My research interest is in the taxonomy, evolution biology, and pollination biology of Cimicibaraceae and Balsaminaceae in continental Southeast Asia. This research is part of the project that called Flora of Thailand. And for the flora of Thailand, we have like the collaboration of every botanist in Thailand, and each person take care of some one family or some family. And for my part, I'm taking care of the family named Balsaminaceae. This plant, we have around 1,000 species around the world, but now they only 3 to 5 species that are always used in for the gardening. But there are many species of this plant in the forest. Now it's 62 species discovered, and we estimate that it's going to have 90 species in Thailand. The main point is this group is like the gem of the forest. If you see it in the nature, you're going to know that why we call that. Like for some species, it's like a cover the mountain to be pink mountain, like impatient patula. Or in Qingdao Wildlife Sanctuary that have impatient pitasina that is look like a parrot. Like people go there, travel there to see the flower, like because it's like lots of flower there and it look like a tiny parrot and it's so beautiful. For my recent publication, I published a new species of impatient named impatient genticulier. Thai name is Tien Thaya. And when I saw the plant, I know immediately that it's not the species that we know before. So I start to check the detail of the plant with a species in Myanmar that I found that is close to one species that named Impatient Lasi. But after we compare in the detail, we found that it's a new species. For the character of this species, if you go to the forest, you're gonna see the plant that is sized like this along the river. The leaf is quite hairy, it's very hairy, and have a showy peduncle, and have a lot of flower, and the flower is purple with a hairy sepal. For the taxonomy, it's like you decide that you're gonna be expert in some plant group, and you start to learn more and more about the plant. Like for me and Balsaminaceae, I started more than 10 years ago, and I start to read every publication about this plant, every species, every genus of the plant in Balsaminaceae. I have to know everything from the lineage, they are 1753. And I learn more and I'm familiar with the plant.

understand and know how many species in continental Southeast Asia and how it look like. And after that, I've been expert in the group. And when I walk to the forest or I see the picture on Facebook or on Twitter, for some species, I know immediately that it's a new species. And if we found that it's a new species, we have to go to the detail of the plant. We have to collect it and make the water specimen. So we have to dissect the flower and draw the line drawing of the plant to see every detail. And nowadays, sometimes we use the electron microscope to study the pollen or the seed morphology of the plant. For some species, when it's complex, we may have to study into the genomic of the plant and compare with the other species that relate species and decide that is it the real new species or not. When we observe more on the pollination biology, we understand more how it's different, why it changes its shape of the flower, what is the benefit of that. I want to expand my knowledge to the country around, and maybe in the future, everybody understand why biodiversity is important. And that is what our dream, so people know, understand, and want to protect the forest for the biodiversity for our next generation.

On Monday, July 28, 1952, the Ampon Sathan residential hall in Dusit Palace was wet from a drizzling rain, with yellow star flowers in bloom everywhere. Mom Rashawong Sukmon Chat Sawadikun, who had worked in the palace, related the story of the birth of His Majesty King Maha Wachiralongkorn, saying that His Majesty King Rama IX anxiously waited for news of his son's arrival in an anteroom that was adjacent to the delivery room. He stayed with the royal family members, the cabinet, and the privy councillors. Everyone knew that the delivery was successful when hearing the sound of His Royal Highness the Prince's voice. At that moment, artillery gun salutes were fired to signify the birth of the prince. His Majesty King Maha Wachiralongkorn is the only son of His Majesty the late King Bhumibol Adulyadej the Great and Her Majesty Queen Sirikit, the Queen Mother. He was born in the Ampon Sathan residential hall of Dusit Palace on Monday, July 28, 1952, in the seventh year of His Majesty King Rama IX's reign. When he was 1 month old, his father graciously asked Somdet Pra Wachiraya Nawong, the then Supreme Patriarch, to bestow a name unto him. His name was given as His Royal Highness Prince Wachiralongkorn. The auspicious title of Wachiralongkorn was derived from Wachirayana, which was His Majesty King Rama IV's name while he was ordained in the monkhood, and Alongkorn from the name of His Majesty King Rama V. At the age of 4, His Majesty the King entered kindergarten at Chitlada School. Upon completing the first year of lower secondary school, he went on to further his education in the United Kingdom. Before studying abroad, he participated in a royal ceremony that anointed him as a steward of the Buddhist faith in the ordination hall of the Temple of the Emerald Buddha. On January 6, 1966, His Royal Highness Prince Wachiralongkorn bid farewell to the Thai people through a radio broadcast. The following is an excerpt of his royal speech. I realize that in the future, I will have duties to perform for the benefit of the country and the people. With the opportunity of going to study abroad, I am strongly determined to complete my studies to the best of my abilities, and then to apply the knowledge and wisdom gained to help develop the country towards greater progress and prosperity.

His ability in the arts was expressed through his poems, which he routinely recited to his parents. He used beautiful language to share his feelings, as illustrated in this following excerpt. "I'd like to pay homage at the feet of the Father, who has raised me to be a brave person, who has loved me without affectation, who has shown me the direction to build my life. I will be tolerant, patient, and diligent, sacrifice myself as a model of justice, be honest and sincere with nothing hidden. I will live a gentle life, following the middle way with discipline.

หนังตะลุง is different from หนังใหญ่หนังตะลุง we use only the shadow we cannot see who was playing it okay we play behind the scene

0: หนังตะลุง is smaller than it's not a people size หนังใหญ่ we use more technique to play it we play on the in front of the scene because we have to show more your emotional like a puppet so you have a more acting okay
1: like this sure
0: so like and you have to smile too like a monkey
2: สมมุติหนูเป็นมังดู
0: like this okay
1: โอ้โหถึงขั้นซีดเลยทีเดียวอ้าว

actually in the growing process when they have the initial seeds to grow up the rice, usually that is could be mixed up with the other type. You can use the type A as the main type, but most of the time it's not purely contain only the type A. It can mix with the other type. So when the farmer come to the rice mill, it could make the price of the rice for the whole batch getting like less than what it should be. My research interest includes the AI image processing, computer vision, and machine learning. So as for this project, I'm using the image processing and computer vision for classifying the Thai rice grain based on the rice grain image using the convolutional neural network and transfer learning. So the first process, we have to collect the data. So we have to collect the rice grains for the types that we want to classify. For example, in this project, we use 5 types. Then we have to find the rice grain of 5 types, about 1,000 to 2,000 grains for each type. And then we put, we make that in the labs, and then we take a photo of the rice grain. We want to classify the rice grain from the image, right? So we take a photo of them and use that photo of rice grain in many scenario and put that in computer machine. And we write a program, write a code to read the image and train to get the model. But the way to get the model is quite complicated. Like as the name of the project, we use a technique called Max-R CNN, which is one type of CNN or convolutional neural network. And we have to use like a GPU to train that. Okay, one reason why we need to use the GPU for training the model is because to train the model to recognize the type of the rice grain, it needs like a million, 10 million, or 100 million parameter that the computer have to learn. So in that case, the CPU is not enough. To train the model with CPU, you may have to wait for like a week in order to get one training finished. But to get GPU, you may be able to finish that by one night. So once we get the model, right, the model that can classify the type of the rice, the next process, we have to validate the correctness of the model. So one way that we can validate is we have to validate against the traditional technique by using human expert. So we ask the human expert from the rice mill to perform the same thing, to classify the type of the rice from the image. And we found that our program can achieve in average about 85 to 90% accuracy. But for the human expert, surprisingly that, okay, in average it's about 60%, but it can be ranged from 50% correctness to 80% correctness. It depends on the expertise of each human expert. So once we can validate that and it's okay to be used, we create the web application for general user to be easy to like access to the model instead of have to do programming like us. So they can just click and drop the image and then the program can classify the output for them. The main impact that we can get directly from the program, from the project here is we can replace the process of classify the type of the rice in the rice mill or in the company that have the trading of the rice. So we could solve the problem of lacking the human expert. We could solve the problem of bias situation that can happen when we estimate the price for the rice grain. But in the future, as you know that the rice is the main product of our country, right? We can export the rice to make the money from the country and for the farmers. So in the future, we may develop into other proposals like to make, like for example, the premium grade of the rice grain of the Thai rice. So we can use this machine, this model to classify the grade of the rice grain and to we can like upgrade, make the price of Thai rice to be more expensive for the premium railroad.

Characterize the genetic background based on antibiotic susceptibility, and we try to identify the potential mechanism that caused the bacteria to be resistant, and then we can use that mechanism to be our target for therapeutics. We receive a number of the grants, like Mahidol University collaborating grants as well, and we also use that grant to initiate the network and apply for international grants as well. We publish quite a number of papers in international journals using different approaches as well, and we have collaborative network both domestically and also internationally as well. So our program would actually encourage between country partners as well to focus on AMR. So not just our lab or Mahidol University, but we have the international collaborative network to tackle the AMR as well. We have to say that our data kind of guide the way to preclinical trial. So basically, we have the different approaches. Our integrated molecular data obtained from our study would benefit the design of preclinical trial, especially the targeted therapies for specific driver events. So our genomic assessment of AMR isolates, in this case, is Clostridium difficile, by finding the signature and also finding the phage island would be valuable information for programming effective prevention and also design alternative routes for treatment of AMR microbes as well. Our project would contribute to economic development and social welfare in various ways. One of the immediate outcomes is to improve patient care. So antibiotic susceptibility testing is time-consuming and costly. Therefore, treatment without the proper diagnostic is common. The knowledge gained in our project will lead to targeted strategies to combat AMR in specific pathogens. So in our case, we use Clostridium difficile as the model. So personalized medicine promises to improve clinical outcomes by using the knowledge about AMR mechanism to identify appropriate treatment of infection. We already established a consortium internationally, so we aiming to get more funding from international agencies as well, and to expand our work to develop alternative therapeutic approaches in full aspect, to generate data in various dimensions. So this way, each research group can broaden the expertise to other diseases relevant to the country's social welfare and economics.

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1: Where is your hometown?
2: My hometown is Phuket. It's a small island in the south.
1: What is it famous for?
2: It's famous for its beautiful beaches.
1: Where is your hometown? Where is your hometown? Your turn.
0: Where's your hometown?
3: Where's your hometown?
2: My hometown is Phuket, a small island in the south. My hometown is Phuket, a small island in the south. Your turn.
0: My hometown is Phuket, a small island in the south.
3: My hometown is Phuket, a small island in the south.
1: What is it famous for? What is it famous for? Your turn.
0: What is it famous for?
3: What is it famous for?
2: It's famous for its beautiful beaches. It's famous for its beautiful beaches. Your turn.
0: It's famous for its beautiful beaches.
3: It's famous for its beautiful beaches.
1: Where is your hometown? Where is your hometown? Your turn.
2: My hometown is Phuket, a small island in the south. My hometown is Phuket, a small island in the south. Your turn.
1: What is it famous for?

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1: From December through March, when the sky is clear and the sea is calm. From December through March, when the sky is clear and the sea is calm. 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
2: From December through March, when the sky is clear and the sea is calm.
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3: Jenny, tell us why you enjoy living in Bangkok.
1: Bangkok is a great place to live and it's easy to go around. There are SkyTrain, MRT, Airport Link, buses, boats, and taxis.
3: That's true. What else do you like about Bangkok?
1: The food, it's amazing, and the shopping, it's great too.
0: How long have you been living in Bangkok?
1: I have lived here for 7 years.
3: Tell us why you enjoy living in Bangkok. Tell us why you enjoy living in Bangkok. Your turn.
2: Tell us why you enjoy living in Bangkok.
1: Bangkok is a great place to live because it's easy to get around. Bangkok is a great place to live because it's easy to get around. Your turn.
2: Bangkok is a great place to live because it's easy to get around.
3: What else do you like about Bangkok? What else do you like about Bangkok? Your turn.
2: What else do you like about Bangkok?
1: The food, it's amazing, and the shopping, it's great too. The food, it's amazing, and the shopping, it's great too. Your turn.
2: The food is amazing, and the shopping is great too.
0: How long have you lived in Bangkok? How long have you lived in Bangkok? Your turn.
2: How long have you lived in Bangkok?
1: I have lived here for about 7 years. I have lived here for about 7 years. Your turn.
2: I've lived here for about 7 years.
3: 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Your turn.

0: Bangkok, it's a great place to live because it's easy to get around. Bangkok, it's a great place to live because it's easy to get around. Your turn.
1: What else do you like about Bangkok? What else do you like about Bangkok? Your turn.
0: The food, it's amazing, and the shopping, it's great too. The food, it's amazing, and the shopping, it's great too. Your turn.
2: How long have you lived in Bangkok? How long have you lived in Bangkok? Your turn.
0: I have lived here for about 7 years. I have lived here for about 7 years. Your turn.
2: 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Phra is a great city too. The best time to visit Phra is in December. It's getting cold.
0: So what is the famous landmark of Phra town?
2: Wat Prathat Chao Hai. 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Phra is a great city too. Your turn.
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0: What's the most famous landmark of Phra town? What's the most famous landmark of Phra town? Your turn.
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2: Wat Prathat Chao Hai. The temple is very important to the locals. Wat Prathat Chao Hai. The temple is very important to the locals. Your turn.
3: Wat Prathat Chao Hai. The temple is very important to the locals.
2: 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The best time to visit Phra is in December. 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
0: What's the most famous landmark of Phra town? What's the most famous landmark of Phra town? Your turn.
2: Wat Prathat Chao Hai. The temple is very important to the locals. Wat Prathat Chao Hai. The temple is very important to the locals. Your turn.

I think the end goal for everyone, every researcher, after we develop some innovation, we want patients to have a better quality of life. Stroke is the major cause of death of patients in Thailand. If they can like survive, it's hard for them in terms of recover and gain better function or have a similar function as the normal. And that's why we start this project.

0: rehabilitation for stroke patient, focusing on the upper extremity part. Actually, this idea come up since I think around last 8 years ago. I talk a lot to the therapists and doctors about the rehabilitation system in Thailand. I found that basically the device that they use, it's pretty simple and quite bored because there is no like function, there is no games. So it seems that the patient have to do some repeated tasks. They have just only a simple devices. If we import some rehabilitation system from other countries, it costs around like 5 million baht, which is very expensive and not affordable. So we try to build something, some device that I think it fit with our country. So not too expensive, and also try to entertain or draw engagement from the patient. So they will enjoy and want to practice more and more. So if they want to practice more and more, and they try to practice, of course, I think muscle or even their function, you'll gain a better function for sure. We call it the gyro roller. The concept is come from gyroscope. Gyroscope is like a spinning wheel, like a bicycle. When we riding a bicycle, we have to balance it. So I design something like a motorbike. We build a machine and then let the patient doing like a riding a motorbike. And then we have some game. The purpose of our device, so not only focus on the motor training, but also other function that we can add it. For example, hand-eye coordination or even cognitive function. And then we try to get the feedback from the patient, from the therapist, and try to improve more and more. So we used to test at the hospital in Lopburi, Chiang Mai, and also at the Faculty of Physical Therapy, Mahidol University. We test before and after using the device, and we evaluate how the mother of the patient would be better or not. We found that many patients get improvement. Some patients, the degree of the spasticity have been reduced. Patient feeling happy with my machine. So I think that is one of the success. Right now we are doing a clinical trial at Ramathibodi Hospital to do a randomized control trial. So we will compare the results from subject group and control group and to check whether we have some performance similar or better than the device. Occupational therapists use the effort like lower than traditional way. I think that is like one of the successes too. We plan to distribute our device to the 4 centers, and after this step, we're gonna expand like to other centers. So that is like the idea. How do we grow for our research?
1: 3 6 9ดีมากค่ะดีมากค่ะดีมากค่ะ3 6 9โอเคมากโอ้โหสุดยอด

0: The research is monoclonal antibody for induction of
1: the shrimp. However, the quality and the quantity of the eggs will be decreases in the further round of spawning. In addition, the isoc-abeta shrimp will become gradually weakening and eventually die because of the loss of hormonal balance. Moreover, isoc-abetion techniques can be considered as an unethical practice, and that could be bring up as a trade barrier issue in the future.
0: Process of research. First, GAH cDNA of the black tiger shrimp of Pineus monodon was cloned and characterized, and then the recombinant protein of GAH was expressed and purified for monoclonal antibody production. We got one hybridoma clone that is specific to GAH, and we call GAH monoclonal antibody. GAH monoclonal antibody was characterized and verified to be able to inhibit the function of GAH in shrimp bootstocks, such as Pineus monodon or the black tiger shrimp, and Pineus vannamei or Pacific white shrimp. A single injection of GAH monoclonal antibody into eye intact shrimp bootstock can induce ovarian maturation and spawning at comparable level of shrimp production to eye stock ablation. GAH monoclonal antibody injected bootstock are healthier than the eye stock ablated ones, and the features of the induction are possible. Therefore, the use of GAH monoclonal antibody would enable effective utilization of the bootstock and reduce the cost of shrimp production. So the customer benefits are to increase shrimp production and to reduce bootstock utilization and the cost of shrimp production, and to enhance the competitiveness of Thai shrimp in the global shrimp industry.
1: So the isoc-abetion could give a comparable spawning rate as the isoc-abetion, but it has also has the advantage over isoc-abetion because by using this method, the shrimp bootstock can be induced for ovarian maturation for several rounds, and so that we can decrease the use of the bootstock. Therefore, the development of the new strategy to induce ovarian maturation by specifically inhibit gonad inhibiting hormone is will be of great benefit to shrimp industry of the country in terms of shrimp production and export in the near future.
2: ที่ได้รับลูกกุ้งจากที่มหิดลทำไปนะคะก็คือเป็นลูกกุ้งที่ไม่ได้ตัดตาคือไซส์เสมอไม่แตกไซส์แล้วก็น้ำหนักดีปลอดโรคสำหรับกุ้งที่ทดลองเลี้ยงก็คือจะได้ราคาที่ดีมีรายได้มากขึ้นนะคะอยากขอบคุณนะคะผู้ที่ทำงานวิจัยเรื่องนี้มานะคะก็คือทำให้เกษตรกรนะคะมีรายได้เพิ่มขึ้น
0: I'm grateful for this research that is an alternative strategy for Thai shrimp production and shrimp industry in the world, and this research is received awards from Mahidol University and National Research Council in Thailand. I think this project is translational research from lab scale to shrimp industry that provides a potential alternative for shrimp production and will strengthen the competitiveness of Thai shrimp in the world market in the future.
3: พบกับการผจญภัยครั้งสำคัญของ DLTV และของเพื่อนที่ต้องเผชิญกับภัยพิบัติทางธรรมชาติที่ไม่อาจหลีกเลี่ยงได
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1: From the statistic, we know that only about 30% of stroke patients would be able to regain their upper extremity function after they get stroke. So my motivation in the last 10 years is to improve their function. So that's why it gives me motivation to use the innovative intervention to help them.This research is about treating stroke patients using transcranial magnetic stimulation to augment the upper extremity training function in stroke patients. First of all, we need to know that stroke leads to the impairment of both lower extremity in terms of walking as well as upper limb function.For example, individual will not be able to eat, or they will not be able to get dressed themselves, or they will not be able to use the hand as usual. Actually, my motivation then would want to help them to regain their function. So basically, we could use two approaches. One is to train them by training their handthemselves or have them do activity, or you could then directly solve the brain problem. The brain stimulation works in the same way as when you introduce the current into the copper coils. It would then introduce electricity. If you place the coil on the brain, it would then evoke the action potential, travel down through, we call it cortical spinal tract, and that would then evoke the movement in the hand.This transcranial magnetic stimulation is a non-invasive method. You place the coil and the patient just feeling like they're being tapped very gently, no pain. So if you only do brain stimulation, it lasts for only 1 hour. So that I was doing a lot of literature review and then decided to run more study, combine brain stimulation with motor training. Deep brain stimulation combined with motor training is called task-specific training. And that would then extend it into last for 2 weeks. So meaning that instead of the patient coming every other day, they just come every 2 weeks. And that saves a lot of cost.This concept is based on the cognitive neuroscience. We have 3 components. First one is we call it task-specific trainings, meaning that we have the patient being trained of the task that they're having problem. The second one we call it capacity. We want to minimize the impairment, and then that would then increase their capacity to move. And then the third component is called self-management.We want to engage their intrinsic drive by having them, first of all, pick the task that they would like to work on, analyzing the movement that they have problem, and have them involved in task progression. So as you can see that every single step they're being involved so that if they face the problem in the future, they could then solve their own problem. And that would then maintain the function.Without physical therapist. More than 100 of patients have been involved in our studies. The result came out that after they get training, brain stimulation for 20 minutes, combined with another 1.5 hours of task-specific training, the effect lasts for 2 weeks. So we were very happy with our study. And at the moment, we're trying to expand that into the real setting.To our physical therapy center so that the patient would get the real treatment from this intervention.
2: ก็อยากขอบคุณที่พัฒนาวิจัยการรักษาแล้วมีความหวังว่า จะหายค่ะ
1: I think would help the people around the world since stroke is the leading cause of disability actually one of the leading cause of disability and I'm not just helping them I'm helping their caregivers I'm helping their family I'm helping the country to in terms of economic actually quality of life of Thai population

The number of white giant freshwater prawns has continued to decline. So the development of a new strategy that can produce male freshwater prawns for monoculture will be of great benefit to prawn industry of the countries.

0: Music therapy is the use of music activities to help promote health or to address individual needs such as social skills, physical, emotional, cognitive, or even communication skills. When music comes to our ears, it comes directly to our brain, especially central nervous system, and it affects our body. Like we love to move, we can move along with music easily. We use this aspect, it's very easy to people to be involved in music therapy. A trained music therapist will assess the client's ability and their symptoms before planning the treatment. For example, for children who are very energetic, they are very fast, we can use music to calm them down. I think there are many causes that bring more problems in nowadays, like society, people fighting a lot, right? And maybe about education, health issues, especially now COVID, we have COVID-19, which is very bad for everyone. How can music therapists help other people? We think, oh, maybe online session might be work. So we write a proposal to the Thai Health Promotion Foundation of SASASA, and then we got a funding.
1: We have time to think. Just a few days, we set the meeting with music therapist in Thailand. We think first about the people who have vulnerable, like a disability and elderly, because elderly cannot go to the social in the normal life, and special needs students need social to learn and to practice about the communication.
0: For example, children, we do individual session, and for other adults, we work in group, small group between 6 to 7 clients. They come online together on WebEx application, but for children on line call, yeah.
1: The activity we use such as singing, playing some instrument. We use movement activity and listening the music with his parents. And we make the song also. We sing together. The elderly, the music is very important in this population. We have to use the song, especially the old song. They were very happy to sing or to explain about this song is very important for him, how this song is important for him.
0: Yeah, it's very challenging because normally we do on-site session, we see the real person.
1: Some elderly people never use the meeting application, and we have to teach them before. After we teach them, they can come to session and very concentrate in the session, because this is a new one, like a children have a new toy.
0: We work with children with special needs who have problem about social skills or contact with others, and this is online, so it may take more time to adapt or to learn how to interact with others. But I think this is a very good opportunity for both the client and music therapist to try new things and learn new skills. Because we work on emotional, we use ST5. It is assessment for stress. And we use HES indicator to see the relationship between the family. The result is that more than 80% of children and adults reduce stress, and more than 90% of older adult group have more relationship with family. We saw that our clients are very happy. They smile a lot, they sing together, they ask for more therapy. You know, some of them cry. They are so sad to finish. They don't want to stay alone.
1: Another point we get in our project is family. We have more connection with client, with family, and we have the model to do in the future. We can use this model to some client cannot go to hospital, go to clinic to access the music therapy, but we can use the online platform. Maybe this is the future for the healthcare.
0: I always feel happy because I can see their smile. I love when they sing together, they interact together, and when they feel success, I feel success too. And as I said before, I improve lots of using technology. And I think this is very important because in the future, we will have to do online session for sure. So I can share this experience, share this techniques to my student, to other music therapists as well.
2: ผจญภัยสนุกตื่นเต้นและเรียนรู้ไปกับเมฆและตะวันในสารคดีประวัติศาสตร์ชาติไทยกับสถาบันพระมหากษัตริย์ในรูปแบบการ์ตูนแอนิเมชัน The Diary ออกอากาศวันจันทร์ถึงวันศุกร์ช่อง DLTV 1ถึงช่อง DLTV 9เริ่มเวลา 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

0: หนังจะดู is smaller than it's not a people size หนังใหญ่ we use more technique to play it we play on the in front of the scene because we have to show more your emotional like a puppet so you have a more acting okay.
1: like this sure
0: so like and you have to smile too like a monkey
2: สมมติหนูเป็น monkey อ่ะลูก
0: like this okay
1: โอ้โหถึงขั้นซีนเลยทีเดียว

especially in the growing process when they have the initial seeds to grow up the rice, usually that is could be mixed up with the other type. You can use the type A as the main type, but most of the time it's not purely contain only the type A. It can mix with the other type. So when the farmer come to the rice mill, it could make the price of the rice for the whole batch getting like less than what it should be. My research interest includes the AI image processing, computer vision, and machine learning. So as for this project, I'm using the image processing and computer vision for classifying the Thai rice grain based on the rice grain image using the convolutional neural network and transfer learning. So the first process, we have to collect the data. So we have to collect the rice grains for the types that we want to classify. For example, in this project, we use 5 types. Then we have to find the rice grain of 5 types, about 1,000 to 2,000 grains for each type. And then we make that in the labs, and then we take a photo of the rice grain because we want to classify the rice grain from the image, right? So we take a photo of them and use that photo of rice grain in many scenarios and put that in computer machine. Then we write a program, write a code to read the image and train to get the model. But the way to get the model is quite complicated. Like as the name of the project, we use a technique called Max-R CNN, which is one type of CNN or convolutional neural network. And we have to use like a GPU to train that. Okay, one reason why we need to use the GPU for training the model is because to train the model to recognize the type of the rice grain, it needs like a million, 10 million, or 100 million parameter that the computer have to learn. So in that case, the CPU is not enough. To train the model with CPU, you may have to wait for like a week in order to get one training finished. But to get GPU, you may be able to finish that by one night. So once we get the model, right, the model that can classify the type of the rice, the next process, we have to validate the correctness of the model. So one way that we can validate is we have to validate against the traditional technique by using human expert. So we ask the human expert from the rice mill to perform the same thing, to classify the type of the rice from the image. And we found that our program can achieve in average about 85 to 90% accuracy. But for the human expert, surprisingly that, okay, in average it's about 60%, but it can be ranged from 50% correctness to 80% correctness. It depends on the expertise of each human expert. So once we can validate that and it's okay to be used, we create the web application for general user to be easy to like access to the model instead of have to do programming like us. So they can just click and drop the image, and then the program can classify the output for them. The main impact that we can get directly from the program, from the project here, is we can replace the process of classify the type of the rice in the rice mill or in the company that have the trading of the rice. So we could solve the problem of lacking the human expert. We could solve the problem of bias situation that can happen when we estimate the price for the rice grain. But in the future, as you know, that the rice is the main product of our country, right? We can export the rice to make the money from the country and for the farmers. So in the future, we may develop into other proposals to make, like for example, the premium grade of the rice grain of the Thai rice. So we can use this machine, this model, to classify the grade of the rice grain, and we can make the price of Thai rice to be more expensive for the premium railroad.

0: Thailand and Australia share a long and special friendship, from the earliest diplomatic exchanges to today's extensive cooperation. This friendship was deepened greatly in the 1970s when King Rama X spent 6.5 years in Australia, chiefly at the Royal Military College of Australia, Duntroon. But the seeds for that visit were planted 8 years earlier, when the then King and Queen of Thailand came down under, the very first foreign royals to ever visit Australia.
1: The interest taken in Australia by the royal family of Thailand was, at that time, somewhat of a first.
2: Welcome to the King and Queen of Thailand.
3: In the past, you call Thailand or Siam a country in the Far East, but our country is not the Far East. It is the Near North.
1: This was a focused visit to see whether it would work, that His Royal Highness the Crown Prince would get the right elements of what his mother and father were hoping for out of such an attachment.
0: That focused visit paid off, and a few years later the attachment began, with the Crown Prince landing in Sydney here at Australia's oldest private school.
4: We were told one day at assembly in the house that a new boy would be coming. He was the Crown Prince of Thailand. I was rather in awe of him. This was the first of any kind of royalty that I've ever met.
5: The Crown Prince came to board in MacArthur House, and I was one of the boys who was asked to welcome him and ease his integration into the school in 1970. Here was a boy who was new to Australia and new to boarding school in Australia. And really, he was like no other new boy. I mean, he was treated exactly the same.
0: Writing for the school journal, the future king wrote, "The word Australia is no longer just a word, but brings up memories of gum trees, wattle in bloom, dust, floods, suburbs, outback mineral resources, and Australians."
4: The thing we really resonated most for me was his interest in the arts, particularly music. His father was a great musician. We would sit and listen to the King play, and that was something that we both loved and never lost. I always said to my friends at the time that he would be the King, he would be a strong King, and he would have the confidence of the army.
0: And so began the future King's next Australian endeavour, a gruelling 4 years at Australia's prestigious training ground for military leaders.
1: For any youngster going into the Royal Military College of Australia, otherwise known as Duntroon, it's a daunting prospect.
6: You're being yelled at, marched around, been thrown all these uniforms that you have to work out how to wear.
7: It introduces young people to discipline. It introduces them to an understanding of themselves, an understanding of others.

0: I began there in 1972, straight out of high school, and had no military experience other than a year or so in cadets. So it was entering into a different world. You all arrive, then everyone's like a grey mass when you first arrive. And then people say, oh, do you know that the Crown Prince is here?
1: It was probably in the mess one evening when I first met him. And I remember thinking, you know, at the time, wow, this guy is here with us now. What a shock it must be.
0: Then we sort of realised, oh no, he's one of us. And he's here to do the program with us.
1: We were exhorted to treat him in exactly the same way as we would each other. So it was very important that he not be seen as being set apart, that he be part of the team.
0: When we did PT, when we did drill, when we did weapons training, he was one of our class, one of the cadets, and these were the requirements, and he was doing all that.